Three people have been charged with assaulting an emergency worker after a group of protesters gathered in Hampshire. It was ahead of the expected arrival of a boat carrying migrants in Gosport that headed along the coast to Dover instead. In sport, Chelsea have started their Women's Champions League campaign with an unconvincing 1-0 win against Austria Vienna. Bika Kaptein scored the only goal of the game. The WSL club suffered an injury blow with midfielder Kira Walsh forced off in the first half. That's the latest. I'm Daisy Steele.

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3: For the Sky News Centre at 2, Andy Burnham wants a four-decades-old ban on football supporters drinking in the stands during matches scrapped. The Prime Minister argues the move is discriminatory, given it doesn't apply to fans of other sports in England. The Football Supporters Association is backing the comments, while police chiefs warn any change without consultation would be rash. Charlie Wyatt, the Sun's chief football writer, isn't convinced it's a good idea either.
4: Andy Burnham, Everton fan, who was pictured at a rugby league match, you know, having a beer, then said, you know, why can't we do this inside stadium? Yeah, it's crazy that we couldn't do it. But having been at quite a few European games, particularly like Euros, where fans are throwing beer around, it's become a thing now, hasn't it?
3: The boss of OpenAI says he believes the best version of artificial intelligence is one that gives people more agency in a complex world.
5: AI should give people more power over their own lives, more freedom to live lives the way they want, more ability to solve problems, big or small, and to improve their communities. We don't want to fall into the trap of blind optimism. We also don't want to fall into the trap of doomerism either.
3: Sam Altman's been addressing the UN Security Council following concerns AI technologies could soon improve themselves and slip beyond human control. The Prime Minister wants stricter regulation to stop the spread of rogue systems. Donald Trump has welcomed Chinese President Xi Jinping to America at the start of a three-day state visit. The US President personally greeted him on the red carpet at Joint Base Andrews, where the two leaders shook hands before a military flyover. Two RAF pilots have suffered minor injuries after ejecting from their training aircraft on Anglesey. Footage shows huge plumes of smoke and fire erupting as the plane hits the ground. Thousands of civilian volunteers could be mobilised to help save lives in the event of a national emergency. A think tank is proposing a new national resilience corps of 10,000 people trained to help communities during major crises. And there's some more good news for Oasis fans. The band's announced extra shows for their upcoming tour. That's the latest. I'm Daisy Steele.

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2: From the Sky News Centre at 3. Andy Burnham says the ban on football fans drinking alcohol in the stands should be scrapped. The Prime Minister says the 40-year-old law is outdated and unfair when supporters can drink while watching other sports. Police chiefs have warned changing the rules could increase disorder and create safety concerns. Daniel Storey, chief football writer at The Eye, thinks there could also be a more practical problem.
3: It's one thing at a non-league game when if you need to either get another beer or relieve yourself after a beer, you can just sort of walk off. It already annoys me anyway going to matches as fans and people start leaving 15 minutes before half-time and you're up and down and up and down letting people through. That is quite annoying when you've paid and quite a lot for a seat.
2: Donald Trump has welcomed Chinese President Xi Jinping to America at the start of a three-day state visit. The US president personally greeted him on the red carpet at Joint Base Andrews. They'll hold talks at the White House later with trade, artificial intelligence, Iran and Taiwan expected to be among the key issues. Speaking earlier this month, Mr. Trump insisted relations between the two superpowers are good.
4: I think he's behaved reasonably well, and we behave reasonably well. You know, when they say that China spies on us, I say, you're right, and we spy on them too. You know, we spy on them too.
2: OpenAI's chief executive says the current moment in AI development calls for extreme care. Speaking before the UN Security Council, Sam Altman addressed the growing unease towards the technology's rapid growth. The RAF has temporarily grounded its Hawk training jets after a crash in North Wales. Two pilots ejected and parachuted to safety moments before their aircraft came down on Anglesey. The Conservatives want to stop some long-term unemployed benefit claimants spending welfare payments on alcohol, cigarettes and gambling. Those judged unable to work would have their universal credit cut by 30% after 6 months. That's the latest. I'm Daisy Steele.

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2: From the Sky News Centre at 4. Andy Burnham wants a four-decades-old ban on football supporters drinking in the stands during matches scrapped. The Prime Minister argues the move is discriminatory, given it doesn't apply to fans of other sports in England. The Football Supporters Association is backing the comments, while police chiefs warn any change without consultation would be rash. Charlie Wyatt, the Sun's chief football writer, isn't convinced it's a good idea either.
3: Andy Burnham, Everton fan, who was pictured at a rugby league match, you know, having a beer, then said, you know, why can't we do this inside stadium? Yeah, it's crazy that we couldn't do it. But having been at quite a few European games, particularly like Euros, where fans are throwing beer around, it's become a thing now, hasn't it?
2: Donald Trump has welcomed Chinese President Xi Jinping to America at the start of a three-day state visit. The US president personally greeted him on the red carpet at Joint Base Andrews, where the two leaders shook hands before a military flyover. OpenAI's chief executive says the current moment in AI development calls for extreme care. Speaking before the UN Security Council, Sam Altman's addressed the growing unease towards the technology's rapid growth. He says AI should instead be used for a new renaissance of creativity and discovery.
4: We should not train models that we cannot make an extremely strong case that will be able to keep under human control. These systems could concentrate too much power in too few hands. No one person or company or country should be able to use the most powerful AI models to impose their worldview on everyone else.
2: The RAF has temporarily grounded its Hawk training jets after a crash in North Wales. Two pilots ejected and parachuted to safety moments before their aircraft came down on Anglesey. Three people have been charged with assaulting an emergency worker after a group of protesters gathered in Hampshire. It was ahead of the expected arrival of a boat carrying migrants in Gosport. And Chelsea held on to beat Austria Vienna 1-0 in their first match of this season's Women's Champions League. That's the latest. I'm Josie Steele.

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2: From the Sky News Centre at 5, Andy Burnham says the ban on football fans drinking alcohol in the stands should be scrapped. The Prime Minister says the 40-year-old law is outdated and unfair when supporters can drink while watching other sports. Police chiefs have warned changing the rules could increase disorder. Daniel Storey, chief football writer at The Eye, thinks there could also be a more practical problem.
3: It's one thing at a non-league game when if you need to either get another beer or relieve yourself after a beer, you can just sort of walk off. It already annoys me anyway going to matches as fans and people start leaving 15 minutes before half-time and you're up and down and up and down letting people through. That is quite annoying when you've paid and quite a lot for a seat.
2: Donald Trump has welcomed Chinese President Xi Jinping to America at the start of a three-day state visit. The US president personally greeted him on the red carpet. They'll hold talks at the White House later with artificial intelligence and Iran on the agenda. Speaking earlier this month, Mr. Trump insisted relations between the two superpowers are good.
4: I think he's behaved reasonably well, and we behave reasonably well. You know, when they say that China spies on us, I say, you're right, and we spy on them too. You know, we spy on them too.
2: OpenAI's chief executive says the current moment in AI development calls for extreme care. Speaking before the UN, Sam Altman's addressed the growing unease towards the technology's rapid growth. The RAF has temporarily grounded its Hawk training jets after a crash in North Wales. Two pilots ejected and parachuted to safety moments before their aircraft came down on Anglesey. The Conservatives want to stop some long-term unemployed benefit claimants spending welfare payments on alcohol, cigarettes and gambling. Those judged able to work could have their universal credit cut by 30% after 6 months. And Revolut is piloting a facial recognition payment system which allows customers to pay in stores with a glance. That's the latest. I'm Daisy Steele.

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On the nights you feel outnumbered, baby, I'll be out there somewhere.

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On the nights you feel outnumbered, baby, I'll be out there somewhere. I see everything.

0: 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From the Sky News Centre at 6, Andy Burnham wants a four-decade-old ban on football supporters drinking in the stands during men's games in England scrapped. The Prime Minister argues the move is discriminatory, given it doesn't apply to fans of other sports. Charlie Wyatt, the Sun's chief football writer, isn't convinced it's a good idea.
1: Andy Burnham, Everton fan, he was pictured at a rugby league match, you know, having a beer, then said, you know, why can't we do this inside stadium? Yeah, it's crazy that we couldn't do it. But having been at quite a few European games, particularly like Euros, where fans are throwing beer around, it's become a thing now, hasn't it?
0: Teenagers in England are going to be offered new vocational GCSEs under government plans for an exams shake-up. Ministers want to put technical and academic education on an equal footing. China's president's arrived in Washington at the start of a three-day state visit. Xi Jinping was met off the plane by Donald Trump, while officials have also agreed an extended truce in their trade war. Dozens of properties have been raided as part of what police say is Scotland's largest ever operation to tackle human trafficking. 36 people have been arrested across Glasgow, Falkirk and Dundee. A campaign group is warning that millions of low-paid workers have no financial safety net if they're hit by an unexpected bill or emergency. The Living Wage Foundation says almost a third of people earning below the real living wage have no savings at all. Bob Bevel works at a food bank in Barnet.
2: We often help with bus tickets. We often help with school uniforms. Very much it's true to say that poor wages is now an everyday aspect of our work at Chipping Barnet Food Bank.
0: And you could pay for a coffee this morning using only your face. Revolut is trialling a new system allowing customers to verify their identity with just a glance and no need for a card or phone. Sky News, I'm Lisha McKenna.

0: Are you crazy about sport?
1: She hits it on the crossbar.
0: So are we.
2: It's time for the College Sport Report.
0: Head to ury.org.uk/

0: Hi.
1: And the mustard seed.
0: Yeah, gluten free and vegan for Holly and Z, please. The keto.
1: Alright, thanks.
0: Alright, thanks a lot. See ya. 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
2: From the Sky News Centre at 7, Andy Burnham says the ban on football fans drinking alcohol in the stands should be scrapped. The Prime Minister says the 40-year-old law is outdated and unfair when supporters can drink while watching other sports. Police chiefs have warned changing the rules could increase disorder. Daniel Storey, chief football writer at The Eye, thinks there could also be a more practical problem.
3: It's one thing at a non-league game when if you need to either get another beer or relieve yourself after a beer, you can just sort of walk off. It already annoys me anyway going to matches as fans and people start leaving 15 minutes before half-time and you're up and down and up and down letting people through. That is quite annoying when you've paid and quite a lot for a seat.
2: Teenagers in England will be able to study new vocational GCSEs. They'll be available to 14-year-olds in some subjects from September 2029. Police in Scotland have made 36 arrests as part of a major operation to target alleged human trafficking. Officers have raided 47 properties across Glasgow, Falkirk, Dundee and other locations. China's president's arrived in Washington for a three-day state visit to the US. Trade, AI and Taiwan will be on the agenda when Xi Jinping goes to the White House for talks. Donald Trump met Mr. Xi off the plane last night. Our reporter Helen Ann Smith in Beijing says that's very rare.
4: You couldn't not be struck by the scale of the welcome. The first time that a US president has met a foreign leader at Joint Base Andrews since the 1960s. So I think that is plenty of statement in itself. There was the band, there was the flyover.
2: Three people have been charged with assaulting an emergency worker after a group of protesters gathered in Hampshire. It was ahead of an expected arrival of a boat carrying migrants in Gosport. And Bentley's unveiled its first fully electric car. The SUV will be made at its crew headquarters following a £350 million investment. From Sky News.

It's a pop classics. This is the Morning Power Surge on URY. To my ex, heard he in love with some other chick. Yeah, that hurt me, I'll admit. Forget that, but I'm over it.

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2: Sky News Centre at 10. A far-right activist known as Danny Tomo has been arrested after a boat that had a rescue worker on board was damaged in a channel. Footage allegedly shows the dinghy, which was previously carrying migrants, being slashed on Tuesday. Australian Prime Minister Anthony Albanese says an AI agent hacked a government website containing health data. OpenAI says no patient records are believed to have been accessed, but Mr. Albanese says the company took 2 months to tell the government. Australia's now launched an urgent review of its AI laws.
3: This situation is obviously unacceptable. I spoke with the CEO of OpenAI, Sam Altman, to express Australia's extreme concern about this incident, the nature of the way that that notification occurred as well.
2: New polling suggests Labour would have to rely on the Lib Dems, Greens and either the SNP or Plaid Cymru to get into power if a general election was held tomorrow. The YouGov Sky News survey shows Andy Burnham's party would secure 241 seats. That puts Labour back in first place, with Reform UK slumping to third behind the Tories. Our political editor, Sam Coates, explains why.
4: What's happened is that those seats that went in 2024 Labour a year ago looked like they were going Reform, about half of them have gone back to Labour again. So there's been a real bleed back to Andy Burnham's party after he became Prime Minister.
2: Subjects like construction and business management will be available as part of new vocational GCSEs. The qualifications will sit alongside traditional exams for 14-year-olds in England from September 2029. China's president arrived in Washington for a three-day state visit to the US. Trade, AI and Taiwan will be on the agenda when Xi Jinping goes to the White House for talks. And a government minister says Andy Burnham is starting a discussion around overturning a ban on alcohol in English football stands. He's called the 40-year-old law outdated. From Sky News, I'm

gentlemen.

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2: From the Sky News Centre at midday, anti-migrant protester Danny Tomo's been arrested after a dinghy with a rescue worker on board was slashed in the channel. Police say he's being questioned on suspicion of criminal damage with intent to endanger life after a video of an incident off the Hampshire coast was streamed online. An Australian government website's been hacked by AI in what's thought to be a world first. OpenAI says its model behaved in a way that wasn't intended. The education secretaries insisted plans for new vocational GCSEs are not a dumbing down of the system. They'll be unavailable for 14-year-olds from September 2029, including in construction and child development. Lucy Powell says she wants them to be equals with traditional subjects.
3: This is about giving that same status and esteem, because these can provide young people with some really important skills that they're going to need to thrive in the future world of work. And as employers keep telling me, really close that gap between the classroom and the workplace.
2: A new poll suggesting Labour would win the most seats if an election was held tomorrow, but there'd be a hung parliament. The YouGov Sky News survey indicates they'd benefit from a so-called burn and bounce, but the need to the support of other parties to govern. The Prime Minister wants to scrap the booze ban in stands at football matches. Andy Burnham's called it outdated. England's rules have been in place since the 80s. Former police officer Chris Hobbs says a change in the law could stretch resources.
4: What I would hope is that somebody has consulted the police officers who police these games. So I'm not sure whether that's been done. And you've got experts in policing football across the country. And if he's not consulted them, I think that would be a grave error.
2: And a 78-year-old from Aberdeen's been crowned the world's oldest female Fortnite streamer. Guinness record holder Kath Bowie's known online as Grumpy Gran 1948. From Sky News, I'm Leisha McKenna.

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2: The Sky News Centre at 1. An anti-migrant protester known as Danny Tomo has been arrested after footage appeared on social media of a dinghy being slashed in the channel. The video seems to show the boat being damaged while an emergency responder was on board. Our reporter Phoebe Southworth has been reading a statement from Hampshire Police.
3: A man who was 37 years old, as Danny Tomo is, had been arrested for a series of charges including criminal damage with intent to endanger life, apparently related there, that charge to there being a rescue worker on board at the time of the incident.
2: A record number of people are waiting more than a year for their Crown Court case to be heard in England and Wales. Figures show there were 80,000 outstanding at the end of June. Australian Prime Minister Anthony Albanese says an AI agent hacked a government website containing health data. OpenAI says no patient records are believed to have been accessed, but Mr. Albanese says the company took 2 months to tell the government. Australia has now launched an urgent review of its AI laws and safeguards.
4: This situation is obviously unacceptable. I spoke with the CEO of OpenAI, Sam Altman, to express Australia's extreme concern about this incident, the nature of the way that that notification occurred as well.
2: A so-called burn and bounce has been credited for Labour going ahead in a major poll. The YouGov Sky News survey suggests Andy Burnham's party would pick up 241 seats if a general election were held tomorrow. In sport, Hibs have appointed Dutchman Marink Radijk as their new manager. He replaces David Gray, who was sacked last week. His first match will be after the international break at Dundee United. And Royal Mail's hiring temporary staff to help deliver Christmas post. It's looking for 22,000 people to help in its sorting office and centres across the UK. From Sky News, I'm Lisha McKenna.

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2: From the Sky News Centre at 2. Almost 800 migrants arrived in the UK yesterday after crossing the English Channel. That's the highest number on a single day so far this year. 10 boats in total landed on the south coast. Far-right activist Daniel Thomas has been arrested after allegedly slashing a dinghy with a knife in the Channel. The boat was previously carrying migrants. The 37-year-old is being held on suspicion of criminal damage with intent to endanger life. A record number of Crown Court cases in England and Wales have been waiting more than a year to be heard. Figures show almost 24,000 have been delayed for at least 12 months. Justice Secretary Alex Norris says the government's investing in the issue.
3: The core of it is recruitment, so, and people stepping up and playing their roles. So we need to get those backlogs down, because every case in that waiting list is a person waiting for justice, in many cases multiple years, and that's not good enough.
2: Australian Prime Minister Anthony Albanese has warned OpenAI it took way too long to tell his government about an AI hack of its healthcare website. Australia has launched an inquiry into the breach and whether OpenAI should face criminal charges. Anthony Joshua and Tyson Fury will contest their long-awaited All-British fight at Cardiff's Principality Stadium in December. An agreement's been reached for the bout to be streamed globally after years of negotiations by promoters and the two former champions. It may not take place until the early hours of Saturday morning to cater for American fans. Heavyweight Johnny Fisher says it will be a great fight.
4: We've been talking about this fight for a decade now, and it's finally over the line. Exciting for everyone. As you said, AJ and Fury, they sort of transcend the boxing community. Everyone in England who's into sport, in Great Britain into sport, they know their names. So it's going to be massive for the sport of boxing.
2: And Taylor Swift has shared a teaser for her latest music video, Patient Zero. The singer appears alongside Colin Farrell and Dakota Johnson in the clip, which features a graveyard scene. That's the latest. I'm Faye De Silver.
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Eskimo, Arapaho, move their body to and fro.

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2: From the Muskogee Centre at 3. Home Office figures reveal almost 800 migrants arrived in the UK via the Channel yesterday. It marks the highest single-day figure recorded so far this year. Meanwhile, an anti-migrant protester known as Danny Tomo has been arrested after footage appeared on social media of a dinghy being slashed in the Channel. The video seems to show the boat being damaged while an emergency responder is on board. Our reporter Phoebe Southworth has been reading a statement from Hampshire Police.
3: A man who was 37 years old, as Danny Tomo is, had been arrested for a series of charges, including criminal damage with intent to endanger life, apparently related there, that charge, to there being a rescue worker on board at the time of the incident.
2: A record number of Crown Court cases in England and Wales have been waiting more than a year to be heard. Almost 24,000 have been delayed, taking the overall backlog to 80,000. Journalists from three US media organisations are still being denied access to the White House, despite a court ruling shutting down a ban by the Trump administration. The US president blocked CNN, MS Now and Politico over the weekend, accusing them of reporting fake news. A federal judge has deemed that unconstitutional. Mel Bunce is a director of the Centre for Journalism and Democracy.
4: This sends a direct signal to other countries that is definitely of concern, which is that this is how an elected president, an elected official in a country that's been the kind of exemplar of media freedom historically, that this is an acceptable way to treat journalists.
2: Anthony Joshua and Tyson Fury will contest their long-awaited All-British fight at Cardiff's Principality Stadium in December. An agreement's been reached for the bout to be streamed globally after years of negotiations. And Sugar Babes have announced a new self-titled album, the first from the original trio in 26 years. The record's expected to be released in February. That's the latest. I'm Fader Silver.

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2: From the Sky News Centre at 4. Ministers say they must push further and harder to stop migrants crossing the Channel in response to latest figures. The Home Office has recorded almost 800 people arriving by small boat in the UK yesterday, the highest number for a single day so far this year. Meanwhile, anti-migrant protester Daniel Thomas has been arrested on suspicion of criminal damage with intent to endanger life. He posted a video online appearing to show himself slashing an inflatable boat with a knife while an emergency responder was on board. Teenagers in England will be able to study new vocational GCSEs like building and construction and child development. They'll sit alongside traditional subjects and will be available as early as 2029. These 16-year-olds in North London think it's a great move.
3: All we really know is paperwork, and we lack practical work, which is pretty much all you need in the real life.
4: It allows more career paths than what I've been given. If I do construction or another vocational path, then I have more variety of jobs that I can get.
2: An NHS trust says it's prepared to review more than 4,000 breast cancer cases stretching more than a decade. A review found hundreds of patients at the County Durham and Darlington Foundation had come to harm during treatment there. British boxers Tyson Fury and Anthony Joshua will finally meet in the ring later this year, with the date set for December the 11th in Cardiff. It's expected to take place in the early hours of the morning to suit American TV audiences. Fury's promoter, Frank Warren, says it's a huge payday for both fighters.
5: They're getting paid, the both of them, more than any British fighter's ever had earned in a fight, ever. That's the reason why no one could walk away from it, because of the amount of money involved.
2: And McLemore's announced he's going to front a pro-Palestine tour after being dropped as a support act for Ed Sheeran. The rapper was removed from the lineup after making comments about the Gaza conflict. That's the latest. I'm Fader Silver.

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2: From the Sky News Centre at 5, Donald Trump has welcomed the Chinese president to the White House. They're expected to discuss AI safety, trade and the conflict in Iran before a state dinner later. But pictures from Mr. Xi's arrival have been limited after journalists from three organisations were banned from the White House. Our US correspondent Mark Stone says earlier a judge ruled that was unconstitutional.
3: The rest of the US media have come together in solidarity, which means pictures are limited of this state visit. And it is worth reflecting that which other major superpower is known for banning organisations that it does not agree with? China.
2: Almost 800 migrants arrived on the south coast yesterday. That's the highest number for a single day so far this year. Meanwhile, anti-migrant protester Danny Tomo has been arrested after a dinghy was slashed in the channel with an emergency responder still on board. He's accused of criminal damage with intent to endanger life. A so-called burn and bounce has been credited for Labour going ahead in a major poll. It suggests Andy Burnham's party would pick up 241 seats if a general election were held tomorrow. Anthony Joshua says the quietest ones often pull the strings after his all-British boxing showdown with Tyson Fury was finally confirmed. The pair will meet in Cardiff in December. Fury's known for his trash talk in the build-up to a fight, and former boxer Johnny Nelson says Joshua needs to know how to handle it.
4: He's just got to be smart enough to turn the volume down. He's got to switch it off, because Fury's very good at drawing you in. He'll either be your mate or he'll be a bully. He'll be all over you. And I think with AJ, he can't be his mate. So he'll be a bully. He'll use facts and science on him just to get in his head.
2: And a short trailer for the latest Gremlins film is out 3 decades after the last installment. It shows Gizmo the Mogwai peeking out from a bag. That's the latest. I'm Beta Silver.

0: Are you crazy about sport?
1: She hits it on the crossbar.
0: So are we.
2: It's time for the College Sport Report.
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0: Donald Trump's welcomed China's leader Xi Jinping, saying they have a truly great friendship. They're expected to discuss AI security, trade and the conflict in Iran. Our US correspondent Mark Stone says the importance of this visit can't be overstated.
1: They literally could start wars or stop wars, solve wars together. They can start trade globally, they can stop trade globally and damage economies around the world. And on AI, they can cooperate or there can be unbridled competition.
0: A paedophile who took thousands of pictures of women and children before using AI to turn some into explicit images has been sentenced to 2 years and 4 months in prison. Mechanic Zafar Dogan, who's 32, took many of the photos from his flat in Enfield, which overlooked a playground. The UK's announced an £88 million package of humanitarian aid in Gaza. The aim is to cover things like healthcare, water and sanitation. A record number of Crown Court cases in England and Wales have been waiting more than a year to be heard. Figures show almost 24,000 have been delayed for at least 12 months. The overall backlog has climbed to more than 80,000 cases. Justice Secretary Alex Norris says the government's investing in the issue.
2: The core of it is recruitment and people stepping up and playing their roles. So we need to get those backlogs down because every case in that waiting list is a person waiting for justice, in many cases multiple years, and that's not good enough.
0: Anthony Joshua says the quietest ones often pull the strings as his all-British boxing showdown with Tyson Fury is finally confirmed. The former champions will meet in Cardiff in December. And U2's new album is to feature a duet between Bono and Dolly Parton. They sing together on Torn, described as a song about broken family ties. It's out in November. That's the latest. I'm Fayda Silver.
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1: Welcome back to You Are Why Sports Hour. We're covering a few things this week. It's the first one, so I think we're going to talk about what's happened over the summer. We've got our football specialist in the studio, Leo Strickland.
2: Yep.
1: So I can't think of any big sporting events over the summer, because I'm with football.
2: You know, just a tiny little World Cup.
1: Country called the United States of America.
2: Yes. Yeah. Cool. I mean, what a World Cup. It was pretty nice. It was better than I thought it would be, especially for England when the squad was released. I didn't really have much hope in the team that Tuchel, put together.
1: Who did you think wouldn't live up to the standards that we have for our football team? Because we have pretty high standards. I think
2: we do.
1: We always talk about the pressure, and we've seen it for ourselves, what happens when you lose.
2: Yes.
1: With Gareth Southgate, of course.
2: Mm. I mean, it wasn't necessarily like... It was more just who he didn't pick.
1: Right. Who were the main people you think that was sort of... was thought that he should have picked?
2: Foden. I feel like Foden's a pretty
1: Foden
2: good pick.
1: And Mason Greenwood?
2: Yeah. They're pretty good. And then, like, I get excluding Palmer, but I'm a Chelsea fan. And so I was a bit like, he didn't do that well.
1: Right.
2: Sure, but he usually does play. I mean, what was it? 24-25 season, I think. Did pretty well.
1: Okay.
2: But, you know, it's fine.
1: So it was a bit controversial. Everyone was very concerned. And then we obviously go into that first game with Croatia, and I'm like, that is probably the best football game I've ever watched.
2: Oh yeah.
1: And then it goes downhill from there, I'd say, in terms of what I saw.
2: Yeah, because who did we face afterwards? Because it was instantly like, oh yeah, we're England. Like, I remember it was like an instant humbling of like, oh no.
1: It
2: was maybe...
1: It was weird, wasn't it?
2: Ghana,
1: and there
2: maybe?
1: Were other teams that did very well at the time as well.
2: Yes.
1: Like, France looked so strong.
2: Oh, yeah.
1: And there were some big upsets. Portugal getting beaten pretty early on.
2: Yeah.
1: Brazil, Morocco 1-1 as well. I felt quite shocked by that. But I'm more of a casual fan, so I'm like, oh, Brazil are great, because you're used to their sporting success. Mm. But is Vinny Jr. past it?
2: I think we are seeing, like, the phase out of kind of those... I don't know, like 2016, kind of like 2010s era players right now.
1: Yeah.
2: Because, I mean, football is one of those sports where a lot of the players are, you know, in early 20s. I mean, we have, who's that guy that plays for Arsenal? Max Townsend or something?
1: Yes.
2: He's, did his GCSEs this summer.
1: Oh my God, incredible. Doing his GCSEs and then playing in the Prem. He's still playing in the Prem. Like, this is incredible. And there's other very, very young players. And Spain brought a 19-year-old?
2: Yes.
1: Or someone very young who's up and coming. So there was a lot of...
2: Oh, yeah, that's Yamal Jr., I think.
1: No, that is just Yamal.
2: Yamal, he's just...
1: Yeah,
2: okay,
1: it's just Yamal, who had a lot of hype around him.
2: Yes.
1: He played for Barcelona, I want to say.
2: Probably, yeah.
1: Yeah.
2: Feels right.
1: And he did well. It was Ghana. We drew against Ghana.
2: Yes, okay.
1: Which was shocking. Ghana were weirdly good. I don't follow AFCON, so maybe they are a very good aside.
2: I don't really either. It was just quite a shock, and especially after the Croatia game, it was just like I said, a humbling.
1: Yeah, especially because you think of Croatia and there's Modric. You know, there's all these actual amazing players. I remember, again, my football knowledge is very much of the casual fan. Like, I'll watch it when it's on, but I remember when I was younger, Croatia were a side to beat. It was like, oh my God, Croatia, they have this huge football fan culture in their country. But I guess their players are getting older. It's their goalkeeper's very good, he's getting older. Yeah. So it's quite difficult. And then we won against Panama, but it is Panama.
2: not too high stakes there.
1: Yeah. And we won against the DR Congo, but... they were good as well. They were. It was a bit like, oh dear. And I think that's sort of after the first game against Croatia, it's like, okay, Tommy Tuchel, he's got it.
2: Yeah.
1: And then it was slowly.
2: Yeah, slowly just losing faith. Yeah. But I mean, we made it to the semi-finals at least. That's better than last World Cup, I
1: well,
2: think.
1: We made it to the semi to the last World Cup. It was the one before that where we lost out to Iceland in the round of 16.
2: Ah.
1: Yeah.
2: One before that, yeah.
1: So we make it to the round of 16, and actually there's some surprises. I think there's some. I mean, Scotland did not get very far, but no one thought they would, apart from Scottish people. But good for them.
2: Yeah,
1: I think the round of 16 is interesting. We start, so Morocco beat Canada, and then France beat Paraguay, which is like. So I think I went into the World Cup predicting France to win. That was my prediction. All my flatmates like, who's going to win? Who's going to win? Someone said Portugal, which is funny. Yeah. And we'll get to that in a minute. No one said the side that won, and no one said Argentina. And so no one said Spain. No one said Argentina. No one said England.
2: I mean,
1: I said France.
2: France, I would have also said France.
1: Because they've got Mbappe. Yeah. He's in all the memes. He's the dictator, man. Norway beat Brazil.
2: Yeah.
1: Which would have been unimaginable, like, the last World Cup, I feel.
2: Oh, yes.
1: Like, that is crazy.
2: Yeah.
1: Like, Norway, you're amazing at the Winter Olympics. What are you doing? And then what is probably going to be, I think, a generational game is Mexico-England at the Azteca.
2: I loved that game. I watched it.
1: You know, it was at, like,
2: so good.
1: What, 4 a.m? Or something ridiculous.
2: Yeah. Just so good.
1: And I think that's where sort of the legend of someone like Jude Bellingham is born.
2: Yeah.
1: And we have these amazing visuals of the team and the crowd singing to England after they've won, and everyone's hyping up this game. It's so hard. No one beats Mexico at the Azteca, and we do it. And then they sing Hey Jude, and it's just the most beautiful moment. And I think we should play Hey Jude.

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1: Welcome back. That was Hey Jude by the Beatles.
2: Longer song than we thought. Quite a bit longer.
1: Honestly, longer than we thought England would get in the World Cup. There was so much doom and gloom, actually. It was like, oh my gosh, it's going to be worse. It's going to be worse than that famous Gareth Southgate one. And it wasn't. Yeah. Was it pre-Gareth Southgate? It was the one before, I think. It got the one before. I watched Dear England, which is a TV adaptation of the play, and it's about Gareth Southgate. And I'm sure if you knew anything about football, you'd be like, what is this casting?
2: Right.
1: They did do Cole Palmer dirty, and I found it really interesting. This is a complete tangent, but they had a scene where Gareth Southgate runs into Serena Viaga, the women's team manager, and she's got her Euros trophy in her hand, and he's like, Serena, how did you do it? And I was just like, what is this scene? This is not a thing that happened. I think we should watch it. We should we'll watch it and do a review.
2: Sure.
1: It's only four episodes.
2: Only four. Okay.
1: Okay, in a few weeks' time, Leo and I will watch at least one episode, and we will do a report live from probably my house about this show, because I think it would be so funny to watch. We'll get all my... There's a lot of people that watch football in my house, so...
2: Yeah.
1: So we go to the semi-finals. We get into the semi-finals.
2: Yes, okay.
1: Against Argentina, and then... it's not looking good. It was not looking good.
2: It was just absolutely horrible. It's just the worst, really. Like,
1: I just remember sitting in the living room with my entire family, just in despair.
2: I couldn't go through that. My mum loves England, and she gets so into it, like full screaming, like, it's just horrible to watch it with her. So I was like, I'm gonna sit this one out, and then my mum was like, yeah, I think I'm going to sit out too. And that's when I knew it was over. That's when I knew, I was like, God, we're not going to win.
1: I was actually drinking some Argentinian wine.
2: Oh.
1: And it got to a point where I was like, if anyone scores a goal, I'll do a shot. And it was the most miserable three shots of my life, I'm just going to have to tell you. And I don't think Argentina... I'm not going to get political, but I don't think Argentina were the most gracious winners.
2: No.
1: Then you get France versus Spain. Shockingly, Spain win. Like, I was backing France for the whole thing.
2: Yeah.
1: So.
2: Yeah, and I mean, 2-0.
1: They
2: got it.
1: I mean, they have Yamal and other people whose names I don't know, but they just seem...
2: Yeah.
1: I think that might be it. Cucurella.
2: Oh, yes, yeah.
1: But, like, they just seem very cohesive as a unit. I think a lot of them play for Spanish teams, and I think that's something that we miss in England. There's a lot of...
2: Yeah.
1: Our players don't all play in the Prem, because there's so many international players in the Prem, so I think it makes it quite difficult. And then what is possibly the best game of football, not the best game of football, but the most entertaining game of football I've ever watched. We get to the third place playoff. Mind you, this game is at, 12 o'clock at night?
2: Oh, yeah.
1: It's like
2: so late.
1: Midnight. I'm in bed watching it, and my siblings are like, oh, what are you watching? I'm like, the football. And so everyone, all of my siblings, they are teenagers. We do not fit. We are all in my bed watching it and waking up the house every time there's a goal.
2: Which, a lot of times.
1: And it was like, oh, first half we'll let England score, second half we'll let France score. I generally thought England had, like, completely thrown it away, and then, we'll let England win.
2: Mm-hmm.
1: We'll let Mbappe get whatever, the golden boot. He was good, to be fair, but it was just the most unserious thing.
2: It was just so...
1: It felt like a proper game of football, like...
2: Yeah, yeah.
1: I think they didn't not care, but it wasn't any of this all... It wasn't a defensive game of football, which I think made it very entertaining. I don't think defensive football's interesting.
2: No, it's so bad to watch.
1: Talking of defensive football, then we obviously have the final... And I've never been so happy at the result of a football game.
2: Yeah.
1: You could hear people cheering down the street. It was really fun.
2: Yeah, it was so...
1: Like, our neighbours were clearly, like, on a 30-second ahead of us. So we hear a cheer, and it's like, what's happened?
2: Who scored?
1: Who scored?
2: Who did they support?
1: That red card as well. It was very cathartic.
2: That red card, yes.
1: I would never back Spain in my life, but that day I was Spanish. It's like if the Spanish Armada, like, won.
2: Yeah, yeah. I mean, Spain just played really well, you know, they played pretty well for that game, and I'm just so glad that they won instead of Argentina.
1: Yeah. And, I mean, the whole thing being in America, it wasn't as bad as I thought. Like, I genuinely thought it would just be awful, but it was a decent World Cup. There was some underdog stories from, like, countries you've never heard of, like Curacao.
2: Yeah, yeah.
1: That one goalkeeper,
2: yes. And then, like, cool, I'm trying to think what other one now.
1: It was mostly... Or, like, tiny nations getting to see themselves on the world stage. Like,
2: oh, yeah.
1: I know that... Because they increase the number of teams going to the World Cup, right? And they're going to do it again.
2: Yeah.
1: And I do think that is controversial, and it made the whole thing... There was a lot of football in a very short amount of time.
2: Yeah.
1: And I wasn't quite sure about that, because I did... Yeah, I wasn't very productive.
2: Yeah.
1: But it was a lot of fun.
2: Oh, yeah, I mean, it's just... Because it's so, like, electric, almost. Because, you know, especially when you have, like, those tiny games where it's, like, two nations where it's kind of like, okay, that neither of them you haven't heard of, like, any of the players really from either scoring, and just sitting there watching the game at, like, 3 a.m. and it's just,
1: because,
2: it's a vibe.
1: Because you're like, I don't want to miss out. And it's it is a vibe. And the commentators have no clue.
2: Yeah.
1: And you're just like, this is fun. Yeah. Like, they've had to study for this, and they're like, it's actually a good game of football.
2: Yeah.
1: And it wouldn't be the World Cup without a Shakira song. And this year we had Die Die. After this, we're going to talk about the Prem.
2: Yippee.

0: Let's go.
1: Enjoying the show? Message in via the website.
2: That's right, you can message in at uoi.org.uk. Welcome back. I'm Megan. This is Leo.
3: Yes, hello.
2: We have talked about the World Cup, which happened like a year ago now. But
3: yeah. It does feel like
2: you've
3: that.
2: Got to cover it. I do think you can't just let something like a World Cup happen not talk about it. We're actually going to talk about more relevant things in football. It's been, what, a month? Since the start of the Prem.
3: Yeah.
2: So we've had five games. It's been five games, which is actually like a really good indicator of what's going on.
3: Yeah.
2: Do I watch football? Here is our disclaimer. Do I watch football? Technically, yes. but I'm very new to it. So Leo is going to tell me a fun fact or... And I'm just going to accept it as the object truth about each club as we go down the list.
3: Nice.
2: So we're starting off with Manchester City.
3: Okay, Manchester City, I will give them their flowers. They are actually pretty good. I do like them.
2: Okay.
3: And Haaland is an incredible player.
2: I think that is something we skip from the World Cup. Haaland is just like, he's got it. Like, he has the game. He knows what he's doing.
3: Yep, yeah.
2: And he's good at it. He's scary. I would not want to face that man.
3: Yes, very, very scary.
2: Haaland in a dark alley. No England player. Harry Kane in a dark alley. You're just like, who is this bloke? What's going on with his veneers? Haaland in a dark alley.
3: Mm-hmm.
2: No.
3: Scary.
2: I think he's the only Man City player I know.
3: Yeah, I mean, that makes sense because they're, I mean...
2: Didn't they have Enzo Fernandez or is that...
3: Yes.
2: Oh!
3: Yeah.
2: I'm good. So they've won everything so far.
3: Oh, yeah, I think they're probably going to win the league, yeah.
2: Which we saw at the end of last year. Like, they were on a run and then one of the Bermuda Triangle, which we'll talk about in a minute, denied them cruelly. But they just, they're the landlords of the Prem. They decide who wins. I'm not biased or anything. And we're actually very even, I would like to say. We, you know, Ofcom rules state that we can't have any bias. And I support Brentford.
3: Yeah.
2: And Leo supports Chelsea. So we're actually, for what we're going to talk about in a minute, incredibly well even out.
3: Well balanced.
2: So I think we've done well there. I think, Manchester City, I mean, winning every game. I know it's five games, but like...
3: still 15
2: it's
3: points.
2: It's so impressive.
3: Straight out
2: it's
3: the
2: genuinely
3: game.
2: So impressive. And who's their manager?
3: Cool, I don't actually know.
2: Okay, that's great. it was, I mean, a high-scoring game this weekend.
3: Oh, yeah, 5-3
2: to Sunderland. What happened there?
3: Sunderland, I mean...
2: Okay, that's pretty crazy. I mean, Bobby getting a hat-trick for Sunderland is actually insane. Like, imagine getting... I heard Gary Lineker saying, imagine getting a hat-trick and losing.
3: Oh, yes.
2: Like, what?
3: Crazy.
2: Crazy.
3: I mean...
2: And they won against Man United, which is, like, fine.
3: Yeah, like, obviously,
2: So they played Sunderland, Man United, Coventry, which could be the worst side, I'm just going to say. We'll get to it. Crystal Palace and Bournemouth. So it is not like they've played anyone difficult, I must say.
3: That
2: There's no... Maybe Bournemouth, if you think about it. Like, Bournemouth is a side that people do tend to lose to in a weird way.
3: Yes.
2: Along with, obviously, Brentford and Brighton. But Bournemouth are slacking and are not doing so well. So, Manchester City are doing great, but would you agree with me that they haven't faced anyone difficult?
3: Oh, yes. Yeah.
2: Okay. Next up, we have Arsenal.
3: Yeah. Arsenal. What good thing can I say about Arsenal? I mean,
2: tell me a fun fact about Arsenal.
3: A fun fact about Arsenal is that I see their stadium when I go on the train to York.
2: I also see their stadium when I go on the train to York, and it's very annoying when I'm trying to get to York with all my bags, and there's a lot of Arsenal fans.
3: Yes, every time I see it, it makes me angry, and that's about as one of the facts as I can think for Arsenal.
2: So, Arsenal won the first four games, and then they lost to, of all people, Brighton and Hove 3-0. And it's not even close. Like, I watched that game, and it was just a thrashing. How are you getting thrashed by Brighton and Hove Albion?
3: Who are currently third as well, somehow.
2: Somehow.
3: Yeah.
2: How are you even doing this? And, mind you, Arsenal won, and it wasn't even close last year. Like, it was, Manchester City catch up? Can Arsenal catch up this year?
3: Yeah.
2: I mean, they also played Sunderland. Who we're not rating at the moment.
3: No.
2: They beat Chelsea. Do you watch that? Any analysis?
3: You know, it's just... It's just hard, isn't it?
2: Well, I think Chelsea's hard. The best team they've played against. Well, that's not true. The best team they won against.
3: Yes.
2: Because they played Villa and Cov, which, again, weak team. So I do think we need to keep the context.
3: Yes, yeah.
2: So they are out of the contention for most, you know, like, most games without defeat, you know.
3: Yeah.
2: They're on a not losing streak. Brighton and Hove, weirdly good.
3: Yes.
2: Everyone's always surprised. Where did they finish last year? Were they okay?
3: They were pretty okay, if I remember.
2: Okay.
3: Like, they were not at all, like, facing relegation. They weren't. They may have even been top 10.
2: Yeah. Ooh.
3: Yeah.
2: Okay, so I think where they're doing really well is goal difference. 5-0 against Coventry City. What are you doing?
3: Rough.
2: What are you doing? Drew That's against rough. Leeds. Interesting. Because Leeds are our fifth place team.
3: Yeah.
2: Narrowly beat Manchester United, which is.
3: I mean, it's Manchester
2: and then,
3: United. Yeah. 4-3. We beat them. We beat them.
2: Was it scrappy, though?
3: Well,
2: was it a good game? Did you enjoy that?
3: When was that? I'm trying to remember.
2: When was that? This is going great.
3: Yeah.
2: It was like the first game of the season.
3: Oh, the first game.
2: Yeah, in August.
3: I mean, for a first game, yeah.
2: Yeah.
3: Yeah, 4-3.
2: 4-3, but it is a good.
3: I mean,
2: Brighton,
3: you know,
2: but
3: a lot of
2: Brighton.
3: Excitement.
2: I mean, Brighton have the same model as Brentford, who we're going to talk about next. And Brentford are in fourth. Brentford were like in second at one point, which is just stupid. Brentford obviously won against Chelsea at the weekend. 3-0.
3: Yes. Devastating.
2: I mean, it just kind of it wasn't that interesting.
3: I was just kind of...
2: Oh, Brentford have scored.
3: Yeah, a lot of just like, oh.
2: I can't remember where I was watching it. I've been to various public houses this week. I must say that there's certain ones in York that do a good pub quiz. But to get the boys out of the house, we entice them with the football.
3: Oh, yeah. Go on.
2: But we watched Brentford. Oh, it was in the evening. So we watched Brentford and Chelsea. I think it was good. I mean, I'm glad Brentford... Yeah. They've had some revelations with some of their young players, I think. Or some of their newer players. There's always this thing, oh, Brentford have sold their players. I think the Brighton get the same thing. Brentford and Brighton sell their best players. Oh, they're going to be terrible. They're fine. And they even do better.
3: Yeah.
2: Like, Keith Andrews... I've seen Manchester United fans say, oh, we need him. Get him in Chelsea or whatever, you know.
3: Yeah.
2: Don't take a Brentford manager, guys. Don't do it.
3: Don't do it.
2: Don't do it.
3: Don't do it.
2: Don't do it.
3: No.
2: Because I think it's the structure.
3: Yeah.
2: Do you think that's what's failing Chelsea, is the structure, or do you think there's something else going on? Because with Tottenham, it's obviously the which we'll get to.
3: Yeah.
2: It's obviously, like, the structure, the management, and the injuries. But, like, you know, Brentford's structure is they get these young players from nowhere and they profit off them. But somehow their players seem very loyal.
3: Yeah. I mean... Yeah, Chelsea's just got... I think it might be the structure, and then obviously the management
2: Didn't
3: are switching
2: Chelsea
3: managers.
2: Who got Henderson? Chelsea.
3: Chelsea.
2: Yeah, that were... Yeah. I'm sure we had fun. I'm sure the Brentford fans enjoyed that.
3: Yeah, yeah.
2: I must say, I looked at the lineup and went, why is Henderson, who Tuchel didn't let play a minute... Well, he did. He got him to play like 5 minutes as like a thing, and then he broke his arm at the World Cup. He was there for moral support. Why are you starting him?
3: Yeah, it's, you know, it's so many
2: Why are
3: questions.
2: We having old man hour on one of the wings?
3: Old man hour on the wings.
2: Unk wing.
3: Not the unk wing.
2: Any...
3: Oh, it's just so bad.
2: There's nothing to say.
3: There's nothing, because it's... Oh.
2: Then we got Leeds.
3: Yeah, Leeds.
2: Which are decent. I have anything to say about Leeds.
3: Decent, yeah.
2: Decent, good.
3: Yeah, I mean, fifth.
2: Fifth, local to us, Yorkshire, big up Yorkshire.
3: Yeah.
2: Liverpool. Again, yeah. So Brentford, Leeds, Liverpool, and up next Everton. They haven't lost a game yet.
3: Pretty impressive.
2: Pretty impressive.
3: I mean, especially for Everton. I mean, I wouldn't expect. I don't know.
2: Maybe it's the power of a prime minister on your side.
3: Oh yeah, maybe. Maybe he got that Burnham support.
2: Burnham support. You know, he refuses to wear a red tie because he's a Toffee supporter.
3: Honestly, that's pretty fair, actually.
2: But I must say, I have to gloat. London is red. And Brentford is massive.
3: I would say London is red for Brentford. Not for Arsenal. Not for Arsenal.
2: Just you wait until Brentford beat Arsenal.
3: Oh, it would be good.
2: I really hope they do. I think that would be great. Like, imagine the best London side in Brentford. Like, I'm from Brentford. I know that Brentford are just an unserious team. It's in F1 terms, Brentford are like Haas. Like, they are not there to win. Their structure shouldn't let them win, and yet they succeed against sides that spend so much money. How much did how much did Chelsea spend?
3: Oh, probably in the hundreds of millions, you know?
2: Yeah, quite a bit.
3: Yeah, okay.
2: And then we have a new, I wouldn't say fan favourite, I don't know, like an affectionate child. You know when you're like, it's not pity, but you're like, everyone is having fun. And it's Hull City.
3: Hull City, yeah.
2: They finally lost. No one thought going into the season, Hull City have just been promoted from the Championship. No one thinks going into this season, Hull City are going to be massive. Hull City will have a streak of not losing.
3: Yeah.
2: And they finally lost this weekend to Newcastle, who are in ninth. But mauled by the Tigers. Who has been mauled by the Tigers?
3: Chelsea got
2: mauled by the Tigers.
3: 2-1, yes. Because Mills in station meeting, just to peel back the curtain a little bit, sports people are speaking, and Mills just turns to me and is like, mauled by the Tigers, and just starts like doing the Tiger motion.
2: Draw.
3: I was like, oh.
2: I mean, she can't talk. Mill will beat mess up.
3: But 2-2.
2: And then Villa and then Sunderland. We're getting mauled by the Tigers.
3: Okay.
2: So, weird. I mean, I love them all by the Tigers. What would our other... I do like Pecked by the Magpies. Mm. What's your favourite, like, mauled by the, play on Mauled by the Tigers?
3: I don't know, actually. I don't really have one. I think Mauled by the Tigers is maybe the best one, to be honest.
2: You're not a fan of Chewed by the Toffees?
3: No, that's a bit lame.
2: What would you even do for Man City? Elected by the citizens.
3: Bro, you got elected last night. Did you watch?
2: No. Popped by the Cherries? What's Chelsea's nickname? What's their... They're the Blues.
3: They're just the Blues, yeah.
2: Oh, how boring. Chelsea, Ipswich, who are another one of our new sides.
3: Ipswich near me. Quite happy about
2: that. Decent, 11th.
3: Yeah.
2: Chelsea are 10th. I don't know why we're pretending Chelsea are bad. They're 10th. 10th is solid. We like 10th. I think we like 10th.
3: 10th is solid, but...
2: You played some hard teams.
3: We have.
2: One of them was Hull, which is not difficult. Manchester United... Forest, Sunderland, Crystal Palace, Villa, which is such a surprise. Villa. They did so well last year, I think. Bournemouth, who unfortunately are not upholding their end of the bargain on the 3Bs thing. I'm a bit disappointed. In the relegation zone, we have Coventry City, which is fair enough. They
3: managed
2: got promoted.
3: By Frank Lampard.
2: Ooh, that's a fun fact.
3: So my mum's supporting them currently. My household is not doing well.
2: Your dad supports Spurs.
3: Yeah.
2: Fulham.
3: Yeah, my granddad supports Fulham as well. So yeah, and
2: could
3: my nan supports West Ham. Sorry.
2: None of you pick a decent team?
3: No, it's actually
2: this is the
3: so
2: best
3: bad.
2: Thing I've ever heard.
3: So everyone in my family's just unhappy.
2: But then you're all equally unhappy.
3: Yeah.
2: So you're all in it together.
3: I mean,
2: it's like
3: Chelsea's 10th at least.
2: And then we have Spurs.
3: Yes.
2: I asked my Spurs source, if there's any comment we can make on Spurs' season so far, considering they spent like almost $1 billion.
3: Yeah.
2: Many new players. And the source said nothing could be said that we would be able to air on radio.
3: No. And there's truly nothing. At some point, there's nothing you can even say.
2: I know. I do think it's artificial because. Cov are being kept up by the fact they've got a win, but they've been, I think they've been worse. Like, the worst things have happened to Coventry. Spurs, what can you say? You just got to, like, get your Spurs friend the number to Samaritans and just hope for the best.
3: Yeah. Get them on the hotline.
2: I did say that, they won the Europa League. A few years ago, which is crazy considering they're bottom of the table. Is it worth it? Is it worth this misery they're going through? And all the Spurs fans have asked to say, have said yes. Like, winning a trophy is, would you give it? In fact, you have, when Chelsea won recently.
3: Yeah.
2: Worth winning the Prem for these current doldrums?
3: Yeah, because it's so, like, the excitement of that time is just epic. It's brilliant.
2: Yeah.
3: You know, you got to have the lows so that the highs are so good.
2: Yeah. Who do you think is getting mauled by the Tigers next?
3: Ooh.
2: We're on a 3-week international break, so I've no clue who's getting mauled by the Tigers. But like, do you think what's your prediction of who the Tigers are going to get randomly?
3: Oh, randomly. Maybe it'd be funny if they mauled Spurs.
2: Yeah, we would like that. I think we would enjoy that. I'm not sure. The Spurs fans would enjoy that, I think.
3: Yeah.
2: And talking of the Tigers, let's play Eye of the Tiger.

0: this is Greg James. 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
1: You are one.
0: I'd like to remind you that this radio station is by students for students.
2: Welcome back to URY. We've talked about football. I never want to talk about football again, but thank you for telling me many things. Any other fun facts? Chelsea going to win the Prem?
3: Chelsea are somehow going to win the Premier League. It will happen. Just watch out. London will be blue this year.
2: London will be blue?
3: London will be blue.
2: Which shade of blue? There's only one shade. QPR somehow magically rise up. That's what we need. I've got a quiz.
3: A quiz, yes.
2: Leo's the only person that's shown up this week.
3: Yes.
2: So this means you'll get... I'm going to make a leaderboard, right? And you're going to... You could get a head start here.
3: Yeah.
2: So it's kind of like a general sports quiz with what's going on over the summer or recently. If you've... Just things I know. And I don't know a lot about sports, allegedly. Okay. First question. Who won Wimbledon?
3: Oh, no. Okay, so Andy Murray's not in it anymore. Okay, we're starting there. Okay.
2: Okay.
3: Oh, my God. Serena Williams?
2: Yeah, no.
3: No?
2: No. Okay. She actually did play, but she got knocked out very early on.
3: Oh, wow.
2: But she's basically retired now.
3: Damn, okay.
2: But I would, if you had the women's one, I love your feminism. feminism. No, it was Jannik Sinner. For the men's.
3: Oh, okay.
2: There was a British guy, but he's actually French. But he runs under the British flag. It's like F1. None of them do the right flag. They just do it for sponsorship reasons. His name's Arthur Ferry, and somehow he made it to, like, the quarterfinals.
3: Oh, wow.
2: Got beaten by this German guy called Zverev, who's not well-liked in the tennis community.
3: Oh.
2: So, cricket. How's your cricket knowledge?
3: Pretty bad,
2: Who got sacked?
3: Oh, did the captain

0: Who got sacked?
1: Oh, did the captain, the England captain, get sacked?
0: The captain?
1: Oh no, it was someone in England. It was the England manager, maybe.
0: Yeah, I'll accept that.
1: Yeah. Okay.
0: Yep, you're allowed a point. Yep.
1: Yes.
0: Brendan McCullum was sacked after a disastrous Ashes series in the winter, and then followed by losing a Test series against New Zealand in June.
1: Oh, yeah,
0: which
1: that is
0: was
1: bad.
0: Plagued by a drinking scandal in the Ashes, and then another scandal with the captain, who had to sit out of a Test because he had an altercation with a nightclub with a Saracens rugby player.
1: Yes, I saw that in the news.
0: Do you know the name of the captain?
1: Oh no,
0: Ben Stokes.
1: Ah,
0: and McCullum, you can get a bonus point here. What was his style of cricket known as? He had like a certain style that was pretty controversial.
1: Is it just like left-handed?
0: No, it's Bazball.
1: Bazball, okay.
0: Yeah. Oh, so it's kind of like the Bazball era is over. Another fun cricket fact is there was a historic day, which is actually really cool. So Lords had the first ever women's test. So, which is like, oh my God, how have Lords not had a women's cricket test?
1: Yeah.
0: But it was against India and England got battered.
1: Oh, yeah, of course.
0: And England are currently getting battered by Sri Lanka as we speak.
1: Brilliant.
0: That's your cricket news. But England cricket is not in a good place, both the women's and men's team. So I'm a bit worried for the next Ashes, is all I'm going to say.
1: I mean, yeah. England never really does well in anything. Yeah.
0: Okay, we've got a football question.
1: Football, okay.
0: Which chicken establishment has been announced as the new shirt sponsor of York City Football Club?
1: Ooh.
0: You walked past...
1: Is it Pepe's?
0: I think so. I might have to check this.
1: Because I remember...
0: Pepe's is your
1: walking
0: answer.
1: Past it. We walked past Pepe's. And I mean, Pepe's is also the only chicken place. I'm like, okay.
0: I'm pretty sure it is. In my head, it was,
1: is there another chicken place?
0: I thought it was Peri Peri's, but that's...
1: It might be called Peri Peri's or Pepe's. Yeah.
0: I really can't remember the difference between them, because I don't eat chicken. I'm a disaster. I'm very sorry, guys.
1: They could be the same thing.
0: I'm just going to give you the point.
1: Okay.
0: I saw it as a TikTok, but it doesn't actually seem to exist, so we're just going to go with yes. Ignore that, whoever said it, you know. Who's leading the F1 standings?
1: Okay, so this is just cars. So this is cars, and I know some cars, not in an F1.
0: Can you name an F1 driver? It's a driver.
1: Max Verstappen.
0: Is that your answer, or is that just any F1 driver?
1: That might be my answer.
0: Okay, Max Verstappen hasn't won a race this year.
1: Oh, no.
0: But any other year, it'd be a really good guess. His name's Kimi Antonelli.
1: Oh, well, yeah, no, I wouldn't have gone that.
0: I'll give you an extra point if you can guess how old he is.
1: Okay, so he's either going to be really old or really young. So, 50-50. I'm going to go really old. Like, maybe, how old would, like, I don't know, I feel like driving, like, 40s, maybe? Maybe? Like...
0: Kimi Antonelli's 20.
1: Oh, damn it. Okay,
0: which really makes you feel like a failure. There's a kid who gets to drive at 300 miles an hour every weekend, and it's like, he's winning.
1: Yeah.
0: And he's just like, oh my God, that's amazing. You're getting paid, like, whatever, how many million pounds to drive a car.
1: Yeah.
0: That's so cool.
1: When I do it on the M11, I get a speeding ticket. Honestly, what an unfair world.
0: I don't think, do you have a Mercedes?
1: Yeah, Mercedes.
0: What model of Mercedes
1: what
0: is
1: model?
0: Your car?
1: Cool. I don't really know Mercedes cars too well.
0: What car? Do you have a car?
1: Yeah, I have a Fiat 500.
0: Oh, there you go.
1: Yeah.
0: That's basically a Ferrari.
1: Yeah,
0: yeah.
1: With how I drive it, yeah.
0: Yeah. And that was everything for my quiz, so you got 2 points.
1: Not worst, yay.
0: F1 is in Baku. Do you know where Baku is?
1: No. Not at all.
0: It's in Azerbaijan. Capital city of Azerbaijan.
1: Hey, woo! Okay.
0: There's some cycling on this weekend at the Canadian Road Racing Championships. Thank you, Ned, for telling me about that. There's some athletics. I think it's the Diamond League.

0: There was previously some like European Athletics Championships that the UK did very well in. Keely Hodgkinson, Dina Asher-Smith, my goats. Much else? I don't know.
1: No, I mean...
0: We're on an international break.
1: Yeah.
0: Which means nothing.
1: No.
0: Are we watching England? No. So next week, I guess we'll talk about F1 in Azerbaijan. It's actually on Saturday, which is very inconvenient if you're me, because we have the very exciting...
1: Welcome fair.
0: I'm going to the sports fair to recruit people for the show.
1: Yeah, I will be on the broadcast.
0: Ooh, yeah. Give us a shout out.
1: I will.
0: So I can't even watch the F1 race, which is very depressing. Other things, so sporting things I've done, which is like, Megan, you've gone to sports. I went to an F1 race.
1: Oh, wow.
0: I went to Hungary, which is so cool.
1: Yeah.
0: Apart from it's in Hungary, but...
1: I mean...
0: And I also went to the Formula E, which is like F1 but electric. And that was in London.
1: Oh, wow,
0: so
1: okay.
0: The Excel Centre, they built a track inside and outside in the Excel Centre. Isn't that sick?
1: So
0: it was like
1: cool.
0: 30 quid or something.
1: That's brilliant, oh my god.
0: I know, they're stopping it this year.
1: Ah.
0: And I'm so sad, like that's such a great thing, I can't believe
1: that.
0: Did you go to any football games or anything?
1: No.
0: National League self or anything like that?
1: No, I kind of keep up with it, but Chelmsford City are really bad. They're really, really
0: There's
1: bad.
0: There's a Chelmsford boy in F1.
1: Oh, really?
0: Oliver Behrman. He's from Chelmsford.
1: Okay, I don't know that guy.
0: Probably not,
1: pretty
0: because
1: cool.
0: His family are probably millionaires, because you have to be to get into F1.
1: Ah, yeah.
0: But he's from your hometown.
1: That's
0: so
1: nice.
0: There you go. You can be successful and be from Chelmsford.
1: Yippee.
0: You have a bright future ahead of you.
1: Yeah.
0: and that could be successful. Are there any other successful sporting people? Chloe Kelly went to my school. That's my only claim to fame.
1: See, Joey Essex went to my high school and was taught by my Year 7 science teacher.
0: That's a great way to end the show. This has been URY Sports Hour. I'll see you next week.
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7: From the Sky News Centre at 7, a paedophile who used AI to undress thousands of images of women and children has been jailed for more than 2 years. Zafar Dogan, who's 32, was repeatedly bailed back to his flat in Enfield in North London, even though it looked over a playground. The Chinese President Xi Jinping and Donald Trump are holding talks at the White House. Mr. Xi says the countries are deeply intertwined, while the US presidents hailed their truly great friendship. Teenagers in England will be able to study new vocational GCSEs like building and construction and child development. They'll sit alongside traditional subjects and will be available as early as 2029. These 16-year-olds in Islington and North London think it's a great move.
8: All we really know is paperwork, and we lack practical work, which is pretty much all you need in the real life.
9: It allows more career paths than what I've been given. If I do construction or another vocational path, then I have more variety of jobs that I can get.
7: The UK government's announced it's sending £88 million worth of aid to Gaza. The funding will be used for medical supplies, clean water and mental health services. Almost 800 migrants arrived on the south coast yesterday. That's the highest number for a single day so far this year. British boxers Tyson Fury and Anthony Joshua will finally meet in the ring later this year, with the date set for December the 11th in Cardiff. It's expected to take place in the early hours of the morning to suit American TV audiences. Fury's promoter, Frank Warren, says it's a huge payday for both fighters.
10: They're getting paid, both of them, more than any British fighters ever has earned in a fight ever. That's the reason why no one could walk away from us, because of the amount of money involved.
7: And the Premier League and the top divisions in Germany, Italy and Spain will make a joint call for governance reform at FIFA tomorrow. A collective statement will be released demanding greater consultation on key issues. That's the latest. I'm Faye De Silva.

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2: From the Strange Centre at 8, hundreds of delegates of the UN General Assembly have walked out as Israel's Prime Minister Benjamin Netanyahu took to the podium.
3: I request an order in the hall, please.
4: Mr. President, before I begin, if there are any other moral cowards who haven't yet left this hall, please do so now.
2: The irate leader rejected accusations of a genocide in Gaza and said world leaders didn't know what they were talking about when they condemned settler violence. He's also vowed to continue to defend the state of Israel. A paedophile who used AI to undress thousands of images of women and children has been jailed for more than 2 years. The case prompted criticism of the court system after Zafer Dogan was repeatedly bailed back to his flat that overlooked a playground. Met Commissioner Sir Mark Rowley thinks victims have been let down.
5: They were so fearful, ultimately felt forced to move to a distant temporary accommodation, disrupting their lives and disrupting the children's lives, simply to escape being in the neighbourhood of the offender. That is simply not acceptable. The children should be put first, not the paedophile.
2: The US president says he and China's Xi Jinping held a great meeting at the White House. The world leaders are thought to have discussed security and artificial intelligence. Meanwhile, previously banned US press have been allowed back into the White House. CNN, MS Now and Politico were denied access for days, accused of reporting fake news. Ministers are promising to push further and harder to stop migrants crossing the channel. Almost 800 people arrived by small boat in the UK yesterday, the highest number for a single day this year. And Wales have kicked off their Nations League campaign in Lisbon, taking on Cristiano Ronaldo's Portugal. It's goalless in the opening stages and 0-0 between Kosovo and the Republic of Ireland. That's the latest. I'm Faye De Silva.
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We're soundtracking Your Freshers Week, Pri's. You've just heard Where's Your Head At by Basement Jaxx. Next up, a little bit of Britney.

0: before you go, there's something I want you to have.
1: Oh, it's beautiful. But wait a minute, isn't this?
0: Yeah, yes it is.
1: But I thought the old lady dropped it into the ocean in the air.
0: Well, baby, I went down and got it for you.
1: Aw, you shouldn't have.

That was Hypersonic Missiles by Sam Fender. Message in on the website, let us know what you're getting up to tonight. Or if you've got any song requests, again, ury.org.uk. Next up, a little bit of Arctic Monkeys. I bet you look good on the dance floor.

Slater there with Cannibalism. Oh, she knows what she's talking about. I'm getting goosebumps. Oh my God. Next up, we've got a classic from the Queen herself, Lady Gaga. Oh.

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0: Alec, give us something you can't say on URY.
1: Morrissey?
0: Be warned, this show may contain explicit content.

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0: Ben UI. 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
1: I've had a lot of fun.
0: Woo! This is our last track, which is Good Luck, Babe by Chapel Roan. 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Have fun.

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2: From the Sky News Centre at 10, dozens of delegates staged a dramatic walkout at the UN General Assembly just as the Israeli Prime Minister started his address. Benjamin Netanyahu called them moral cowards and then launched a robust defence of his actions in Gaza. He said accusations of a genocide were the greatest lie in history and claimed Israel would win the war because it had no other choice.
3: And throughout this long war, our goal never wavered. To win with unwavering resolve, to win with unrelenting courage, because this is Israel, one nation fighting for one future.
2: Anti-migrant activist Daniel Thomas has been charged with criminal damage after a dinghy was allegedly slashed with a knife in the channel. The boat had been carrying migrants and a rescue crew member was on board. A paedophile who used AI to undress thousands of images of women and children has been jailed for

0: playground. Met Commissioner Sir Mark Rowley thinks victims have been let down.
1: They were so fearful, ultimately felt forced to move to a distant temporary accommodation, disrupting their lives and disrupting the children's lives, simply to escape being in the neighbourhood of the offender. That is simply not acceptable. The children should be put first, not the paedophile.
0: The US president says he and China's Xi Jinping held a great meeting at the White House. The two world leaders were greeted with a military ceremony. Wales have suffered a losing start to their Nations League campaign, going down 1-0 against Portugal in Lisbon. The Republic of Ireland have lost 1-0 against Kosovo. And a teaser has been released for Taylor Swift's latest music video. It shows the superstar alongside Colin Farrell and Dakota Johnson. That's the latest. I'm Fade to Silver.
2: So that was Pri's playlist you've just heard on URY. This is now Sonic Spectrum. Don't you worry, we're keeping the good pop tunes going. I've got lots of stuff lined up for you today. We're going to start with a bit of Madonna. This is Hung Up.

0: What's your favourite swear word, Sonny?
1: Mine's
2: Be warned, this programme may contain explicit language.
3: There you are, you've been warned, it may contain explicit language. Particularly this next song, which is Where Them Girls Are by David Guetta, featuring Nicki Minaj and Flo Rida, icons of the pop world, if I do say so myself. I'm pretty well versed. I'm by myself again. I will be by myself for the foreseeable future. And we're an hour late today, and it's really, really, really freaking me out. I'm all thrown off, and everything's wrong, and I feel like I've planned things, but I haven't planned anything. I haven't got much to say this week, because I think I got everything off my chest last week. So I might just play some more music and have a ponder about what I'm going to say. Because it's not Sonic Spectrum without a good yap. So I might just

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2: I'm back. I've actually thought of something to talk about now. So, it's Thursday, which means that as of yesterday, the day before, Taylor Swift has threatened to release new music. Shiver my timbers, I'm terrified. And I'm not here, I promise I'm not here. I was a massive fan of Taylor Swift, and then that last album just, good grief. But if you don't have anything nice to say, don't say it, so I won't. I'm quite intrigued as to what's going to go on with The Life of a Showgirl Deluxe. What's it called? The Encore? Oh, yeah, it is, because it's got the same name as the Avengers Endgame re-release, which is releasing on the same day. How will I choose? What shall I listen to first? Listen to? Watch? Both. I'll listen to the album in the cinema as I'm watching Avengers Endgame. That's a plan. That's going to be the soundtrack. Fate of Ophelia plays as Captain America lifts the hammer. I think that would be beautiful, to be honest. No, she's dropping a single, Patient Zero. Patient Zero. What could she possibly have to say about Patient Zero? Is it going to rhyme with anti-hero? Is Travis going to be the hero? Is she Patient Zero? Like, what, did they keep her in an asylum? What's going on? She likes to pretend that she's been locked up in an asylum. It's very funny. I'm really, really, really interested. I might have to actually listen to it to form a proper judgment. I will not subject you lot to that. I assume my relatives listen. Let's be honest, you listen every week, which I do appreciate, but it is usually just you guys. So I'll play one that you know, or I really, really hope you know, because you lived through this era, and I'm really, really jealous that you did. This is Jumpin' Jumpin' by Destiny's Child, and I hope you enjoy it just as much as I do.

Here's a fun fact that nobody asked for. My mum did not let me listen to that song until I was about 13 years old. Around about that. I remember singing it. I had it playing on my Kindle Fire back in yesteryear, because I'm ancient now. Second decade of life, that's terrifying. I'm an actual adult. I have to function like a real person. That's horrible and I don't like it at all. No, I tried to play it on my Kindle Fire. You know, the teeny tiny Amazon tablets that you... Yeah. And it was taken straight out of my hands, headphones, everything, the whole lot. Not allowed to listen to that song, it's rude. And looking back on it, so many songs that you loved when you were little, you listen to them like, these lyrics are, like, freaky. Like, what are we doing here? Why was I listening to this at 9 years old? Like, Flo Rida. Anything Flo Rida had to say. Good grief. He really was in heat, wasn't he? Goodness gracious. Not as much as Pitbull. I went to see Pitbull live last year, and oh my days, that man, he's all about it. It's his entire life. He is 10 out of 10 live, though. I would definitely go again. I really, really want to go again. All the bald caps. It's just a sense of community, which I never thought I'd say about a gaggle of people in bald caps. But there you go. Community in the bald caps. Maybe I need to go bald. Not now, though. It's getting a bit, the weather's turning, getting a bit cold. Actually, do you know, I might play some Pitbull, actually. I think we'll do that. Because you can't go wrong with a bit of Pitbull. And this is the tail end of Pri's playlist. Well, not the tail end, but carryation on. Carryation, is that a word? Who knows? So, one of the best Pitbull songs of all time, which is a 10 out of 10 song to your life. This is Hotel Room Service. Enjoy.

That was Outrageous by Britney Spears, preceded by Hotel Room Service by Pitbull. Got some bangers lined up for you still. Don't go anywhere. If you have any requests, drop us a message, uoi.org.uk, send it in by the website. Everything else, all the other fun bits and bobs that I've forgotten to mention, no doubt. I completely forgot. I did, in fact, have things to say, but I had a bit of an audience earlier, so it all kind of went out my head because I was like, ooh, pressure. I've got to actually, like, lock in now and do what I need to do. Spoiler, I did nothing that I needed to do. Might put a bed on. Feel a bit quiet. There we go. That's better. So, Channing Tatum was recently found to have a burner account in which he left hate comments under fellow celebrities' posts, which, if that isn't the funniest thing I've seen all week, I don't know what is. Because, I'm sorry, what do you mean you made a burner account just to leave hate comments and then you followed it and you're the only follower and then tried to deny it's yours? How could you possibly have ended up following an account like that? There is no other explanation. And then the account posted an apology or something like that. and the textile was exactly the same as the Channing Tatum, like, not press release, what was it he put out? He put out a statement on a story like, I can't believe I have to say this, but guys, I am not on a burner account leaving hate comments about Harry Styles and Zoe Kravitz. What? Genuinely what? Like, Hollywood isn't a real place. Hollywood, does it count as Hollywood if you're a singer? I know Channing Tatum's not, but Harry Styles is. Is that still Hollywood? Beverly Hills? Just famous people. The world of famous people, which I cannot get my head around, because what do you mean? Why would you follow the account? I don't understand. If you're going to make a burner account, you make it with, like, a keyboard smash text title. Like, that same account, just, like, XYBBCEF930. I don't know. Just like that. You don't follow it on your personal account and then be like, oh, well, I don't know how that got there. You know full well how that got there. That was entirely, entirely planned. You just wanted to support yourself, like... It's still hysterical, though. Magic Mike leaving hate comments on a One Direction member's post. That's so funny. No, post about Harry Styles. I don't think Harry Styles posts something. I miss when celebrities used to actually post on Instagram. Like, Taylor Swift used to do that all the time. I've already talked about Taylor Swift, but I did actually used to really like her. But she sucks now, so not anymore. Yeah, she used to post... Like, do you remember... this was a bit before my time, but... Drake, when he posted about the Hunger Games and when Justin Bieber posted a picture with Kris Jenner and he tagged Kylie Jenner in the caption saying, who's your daddy? Can we bring back that type of Instagram? Because now it's just another platform for people to promote stuff. Bring back real Instagrams. I want celebrities to have finsters. We need finsters. Society needs finsters. Yeah, I just miss it. I miss when the internet was, like, actually authentic and it wasn't just, like, a capitalist hell. It's just sad. On that wonderful note, I might play some more music now because we've got 15 minutes left and I've got a couple of songs left to get through. Not much left to say, truth be told. I played so much music today. So much music. The studio today is having a bit of a problem, but we're working through it. I'm doing the best with what I have. It's not great, but I am trying, I promise. I'm sorry if it's so scuffed, but I doubt my little brother's listening. I'm going to play this song for him anyway, because I know that he loves Lady Gaga, and he's so right for that. Like, it is such a good song. This is Applause by Lady Gaga.

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2: You heard it here. 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Please come join us. We will be at the Freshers' Fair tomorrow. The next day. If you have any questions, we have a welcome talk on Monday. We are very excited for all the new faces, and we want to fill up the studio. We want to have everyone on the airwaves broadcasting to the entire country, which sounds a bit scary, but I promise it's not. Please do come to see us at the Freshers' Fair. If you're listening, if you're tuned in, and if you want to have your own radio show, which will hopefully be better than this one. This one is very, very scuffed, and I'm very, very sorry. I'm so underprepared today. please do come see us. Take a leaflet, take a booklet, take a poster. We have made lots of posters. We've made so many posters, and I cannot wait to take a couple of them on Saturday. I definitely have not taken any already. Of course not. Why on earth would I do that? We've got Sam Fender, we've got Bad Bunny, we've got Wolf Alice, we've got Fontaines. What else do we have? Harry Styles, Fleetwood Mac, Queen. I'm missing a couple. Pink Panther's Zara Larsson. I made these posters, or I helped make them. Why can I not remember who's on there? But yeah, come see us at the Freshers' Fair. We would love to see everybody there. We would love to have people send messages in if you haven't already. If you have any requests. This one is a request. And I must say, this is an amazing request to make. This is such a good song. I used to listen to this song religiously. This is Don't Stop the Music by Rihanna. And it's just a 10 out of 10. I'll leave you with that.

dare I say, one of the greatest Michael Jackson samples in music history. Just putting that out there. Just gonna test the waters with that one. We have time for about one more song. If nobody requests anything, I'm gonna pop in on my own. Yeah, we've come to the end of Sonic Spectrum for this week. I promise next week we'll be back at the regular schedule time. Regular schedule programming. I haven't picked the theme for next week, but I'm looking at what we did last year, and I'm thinking maybe it's Screen Week round two, because Screen Week last semester, if you weren't here for it, it was Lenny and I picked our favourites, like our favourite songs featured in movies and TV, like film and TV, and there were some insanely good songs on there, if I do say so myself. Like, obviously I picked them, so they're good, but we had a bit of cheese, we had a bit of like... Did we have classic? Oh, not classic, but did we have some, like, orchestral, like, arrangements? We might have done. I think we did, actually. But just, you can't go wrong with a bit of, like, Alan Silvestri or John Williams or Hans Zimmer, like, a bit of Pirates of the Caribbean in there. Absolutely. I would love to have a bit of that in there. If you can hear the chair shuffling, I'm very sorry. I cannot sit still. I'm in a spinny chair, and spinny chairs, they do not do me any good. I like to shuffle about all the time. I keep clicking. I don't know why I keep clicking. Right. So that was Sonic Spectrum for this week. And Pre's playlist is back tomorrow. I am not back tomorrow. I have big plans. I'm going to Big Tesco tomorrow. That is my big plan. But yeah, tune in tomorrow for all of the shows. What have we got lined up tomorrow? Of course, we have Pre's playlist at 8 until 10. And then we've got the Early Whirly Breakfast Show with Jamie. So if you're up and about at 8 a.m, I don't know why you would be, because it's Friday and it's Freshers Week, please sleep in. But if you do happen to be an early bird, tune in to Jamie. And then we've got Video Kill the Dog Man Star, the Britpop Hour with Sunny. So tune into that at 12. But I'm going to go now and I'm going to leave you. I know I made a cracker earlier, but this is one of the greatest pop songs of all time. It is just, I can't fault it. This is Style by Taylor Swift, and I will see you next week.

0: From the Sky News Centre at 11, Donald Trump says he and Xi Jinping had a great meeting at the White House during the Chinese leader's three-day US visit. The pair discussed trade, security and artificial intelligence, with Xi calling for continued dialogue between the two countries. They'll attend a state dinner later alongside leading figures from the technology and business worlds. Our US correspondent Mark Stone says the importance of this visit can't be overstated.
1: They literally could start wars or stop wars, solve wars together. They can start trade globally, they can stop trade globally and damage economies around the world. And on AI, they can cooperate or there can be unbridled competition.
0: Benjamin Netanyahu has launched a robust defense of his actions in Gaza at the UN General Assembly. Dozens of delegates walked out as the Israeli Prime Minister took to the podium. He called them moral cowards. Meanwhile, the UK has announced £88 million of aid for Gaza. The funding will be used for essential healthcare, clean water, sanitation and mental health services. A record number of Crown Court cases in England and Wales have been waiting more than a year to be heard. Figures show almost 24,000 cases have been delayed for at least 12 months. The overall backlog has climbed to more than 80,000 cases. Justice Secretary Alex Norris says the government's investing in the issue.
2: The core of it is recruitment and people stepping up and playing their roles. So we need to get those backlogs down because every case in that waiting list is a person waiting for justice, in many cases multiple years, and that's not good enough.
0: In sport, the Premier League and the top divisions of Germany, Italy and Spain will make a joint call for governance reform at FIFA tomorrow. A collective statement will be released demanding greater consultation on key issues. And England's cricketers have lost by 16 runs in their second one-day international against Sri Lanka at Headingley. They failed to chase down a target of 322. That's the latest. I'm Daisy Steele.

0: Black British music.
1: Yeah.
2: Someone said that cab stopped suddenly and it all went downhill.
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2: From the Sky News Centre at midnight. Donald Trump says he and Xi Jinping have made tremendous strides after talks at the White House. The US president says trade, security and technology are among the key issues being discussed. The two leaders will attend a state dinner later alongside some of the world's biggest tech bosses. Mr. Trump says artificial intelligence is high on the agenda.
3: We will also discuss pressing issues concerning security, technology and superintelligence, SI. The decisions we make in these areas today can promote peace and prosperity for decades and decades to come.

0: CNN, Politico and MS Now are back in the White House after a federal judge ordered their press access be restored. Judge Timothy Kelly ruled Donald Trump's ban had likely violated the outlet's constitutional rights. Dozens of delegates staged a dramatic walkout at the UN General Assembly just as the Israeli Prime Minister started his address. Benjamin Netanyahu called them moral cowards and then launched a robust defence of his actions in Gaza. Anti-migrant activist Daniel Thomas has been charged with criminal damage after a dinghy was slashed with a knife in the Channel. The boat had been carrying migrants. Boxing promoter Frank Warren's revealed Tyson Fury and Anthony Joshua will both be paid more than any British fighter has received for a single fight when they meet in Cardiff. After years of waiting, a date has finally been confirmed, with the bout taking place on December the 11th. Fury's name is being used first to advertise the clash. Warren, who looks after Fury, says he's happy with that.
1: I think it's quite right, as is. You know, Tyson's ranked higher than AJ in all the governing bodies' rankings, and alphabetically, he should come first anyway.
0: And Wales suffered a narrow 1-0 defeat against Portugal in their Nations League opener in Lisbon. The Republic of Ireland also made a losing start, going down 1-0 in Kosovo. That's the latest. I'm Josie Steele.

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2: From the Sky News Centre at 1. Donald Trump and Xi Jinping are attending a White House state dinner as the Chinese leader's three-day US visit continues. The two leaders and their wives will visit America's National Archives later. AI trade and the conflict in Iran are among the issues being discussed. China Dialogue founder Isabel Hilton says there's a clear reason why Mr. Trump wants closer ties with Beijing.
3: Trump has wasted an awful lot of missiles in Iran, and he can't replace them without a steady supply of strategic minerals. This is just a little reminder that if he really wants to have a functioning armed forces again, he'd better be nice to China.
2: CNN, Politico and MS Now are back in the White House after a federal judge ordered their press access be restored. Just Judge Timothy Kelly ruled Donald Trump's ban had likely violated the outlet's constitutional rights. Dozens of delegates staged a dramatic walkout at the UN General Assembly just as the Israeli Prime Minister started his address. Benjamin Netanyahu called them moral cowards and then launched a robust defence of his actions in Gaza. Anti-migrant activist Daniel Thomas has been charged with criminal damage after a dinghy was slashed with a knife in the